0: LA Rams. I'm telling you, man.
1: Oh, baby.
0: Inglewood is going to be up to no good, except for your boy, because if that shakes out, I'm going to make a pile of cash.
1: Yeah. And look, you've been on the Rams since, what, April, May, saying that you think they're going to represent the NFC in the Super Bowl. That was before they traded for Myles Garrett. That was before we got the impending news. It feels like it's inevitable that Aaron Donald is going to come out of retirement and rejoin this team. So you've been on the Rams for quite a while. But the Broncos, okay. All right. Look, our friends at BetMGM, they've only got them at 9.5 wins. So they're expecting that big regression. Whether it's them or it's the Patriots, feels like one of those two teams is bound to take a step back this year. 310-840-4910. All right, we'll preview the rest of the division when we come back. Is it a big bounce back season for Mahomes and the Chiefs? Can the Chargers stay healthy? And can their defense be as good without Jesse Minter, who's now the head coach of the Ravens? And finally, with the Raiders, when do we see Mendoza? And can this team really make some noise in this division this year? We'll preview the rest of the AFC West when we return. He's Brad Evans. I'm Pat Boyle. This is BetMGM Tonight on Westwood One Sports.
2: Last year's top three picks are shining at camp. Titans QB Cam Ward, Jaguars two-way man Travis Hunter, and Giants edge rusher Abdul Carter. Could super sophomore campaigns be on the way for this trio? Westwood One Sports.
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0: Ohtani doesn't make a start again during the regular season. And if Shohei does, you're looking at a starting rotation possibly heading into October. Tarek Skubal, Shohei Ohtani, Yoshi Yamamoto, and that's probably disrespectful to put Yamamoto in the three slot, but you get my drift. Skubal, Ohtani, Yamamoto, Snell, Glasnow. I mean, my goodness. You better get your kicks in and enjoy the hate watch right now while you can of the Dodgers losing and that seven-game losing streak, because it ain't going to last long. They're starting a three-game series at home tonight with the Royals. Skubal on the mound. They're probably going to dominate. But then we'll get a real good test when they play the best team in baseball, the Brewers, later this week. But after that, I mean, they got a real soft stretch of their schedule. Throughout the final month, I mean, they play, what, one team with a winning record in the month of September? One? They play one team, if my math is correct, with a winning record in the month of September. That's a joke. And that's going to give Shohei Ohtani all the time he needs to get ready for the postseason on the mound. He's still putting up great numbers at the plate. He went through a bit of a slump earlier this month. But I think a sign that his knee is starting to feel good is the fact that he's hitting the cover off the ball again here the last couple of weeks. And he has begun a throwing program. He played catch over the weekend. I don't think it's long before we see Shohei Ohtani pitch on the mound again. And it could be we had the same conversation just now about Garrett Crochet. Maybe it's Ohtani coming out of the pen in October. Why the hell not? But also, I just feel like the guy is superhuman. And I feel like we're going to see Shohei Ohtani making a start for the Dodgers by September 1st. And if he makes five starts in the month of September, and he's pitching every 5 days or every 6 days, he's dominant. He's going to be awesome. And that'll probably push him over the top to win the MVP. But could PCA make me eat my words? Because my number one takeaway for the weekend in baseball has a little something to do with a guy who they call MV Pete in the Chicago Cubs. We'll get to that when we return. Plus your phone calls and your texts at 310-840-4910. Again, that's 310-840-4910. We got some football calls that we'll get to as well. I'm Pat Boyle. This is BetMGM Tonight here on Westwood One Sports.
1: 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The preseason is in full swing with all 32 teams taking the field Friday, Saturday, or Sunday. Who will name for themselves to move up the depth chart? Westwood One Sports.
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0: BetMGM tonight, Westwood One Sports. I'm Pat Boyle. The phone number to join the show is 310-840-4910. Again, that's 310-840-4910. Let's get you a couple of baseball scores here before I get to what happened this weekend in Buffalo that's got Bills Mafia fans going nuts. But first, gave you a quick update before on the Red Sox. Again, they had their 9-game winning streak snapped over the weekend, lost 2 in a row to the A's, and now in danger of losing 3 in a row as they're trailing the Blue Jays. It was 2-0. I said, don't be surprised the Red Sox come back and win this game. And it's now 2-1. They scored on a wacky double play that Cedan Rafaela got himself into to get a first run on the board. So it's 2-1, bottom of the eighth. Blue Jays will try to hold on and get the final 3 outs against the Red Sox. So that's where we're at in that game. The New York Mets, I mean, maybe if they didn't wait till August to actually wake up and play some good baseball, maybe they would still have a season to play for. And the Mets have actually won 5 of their last 6 games, a couple of those in dominant fashion. They smoked the Pirates yesterday 11-1, and they were smoking the Braves 5-0 out of the gate. Brett Beatty hit a grand slam, but little by little, the Braves have chipped away. It's now 7-5 heading into the eighth inning in the ATL. Drake Baldwin, an RBI single. Ronald Acuna, RBI single. Michael Harris scored on a wild pitch. So the Mets have actually, they've owned the Braves this year. They've won 6 out of the 10 meetings, and they still lead right now 7-5. So the NL East, Braves still have a huge lead on the Phillies. I think it's 8.5 games coming into today, but you know, the Mets, their season's dead, but they're still finding a way to string some wins together here. So they lead the Braves 7-5. Phillies lead the Cardinals 4-2. That game's got playoff implications for both teams. St. Louis still hanging around a little bit in that National League wild card race. They're 3.5 games back of the Phillies. So obviously a huge, critical 3-game set starting this week in St. Louis, and they're going to play each other again for 3 more games in a week and a half from now. The Phillies lead it 4-2. You had a Kyle Schwarber RBI double that put the Phillies up 4-2 earlier this inning, and they've got first and second right now with 1 out, and Bryce Harper's at the plate, so a chance for the Phillies to break it open, get some breathing room in that wild card race, and keep some pressure up on the Braves. And then you got a bunch of games that just got started here. Angels and the Rangers, Rays and the A's. And then you still got later to come tonight, Royals and the Dodgers. It is the home debut for Tarek Skubal as a Los Angeles Dodger. Again, they had a brutal 7-game losing streak that they were finally able to snap over the weekend against the Diamondbacks, but then still ended up losing the rubber game yesterday. So the Dodgers return home after a lengthy road trip, and they are slumping. Otani leading off at the top of the order and DHing, and we'll see if Skubal can help kickstart them to what should be a resounding win and a resounding series win, if not a sweep against the lowly Royals. 310-840-4910. So over the weekend, again, Brad and I detailed all the wide receiver injuries, the Laremy Tunsil injury, and the biggest NFL training camp news and notes, but I think, in my opinion, the biggest story of the weekend was the Buffalo Bills hosting over 50,000 fans for the return of the blue and red training camp practice at their brand new Highmark Stadium, a $2.1 billion stadium. And while there was some cool stuff, they have a giant like memorial folding table, which is, it's like 10 feet tall, and it's like getting, you know, it's in the process of getting smashed in half. Shout out Bills Mafia, putting each other through tables, the sickos that they are. We love them. So that's like a monument within the stadium. There was some cool stuff. I saw some pictures in social media, you know, bigger concourses, and obviously this year with the roof, not a roof, but, you know, the top of the stadium that has some retraction, at least, if you will. Hopefully the fans don't have to go out and shovel out the entire stadium anytime you get some blizzards in Buffalo. You know, it's got like heated panels within the structure of the stadium that should melt the snow. So a lot of good things, but some really bad things. And if you're watching the show live on YouTube, we're going to show you some of these pictures that gained a lot of traction on social media. A lot of pictures fans posting where their sight lines are quite visibly obstructed by either structures of the stadium or by the railings and the stairs leading up to particular sections. I mean, the one you're watching, if you're watching live on YouTube or Twitter or Twitch right now, that is terrible. You have a big glass railing with the stairs that basically blocks the entire red zone view. It's terrible. Absolutely. There was a lot of Bills fans completely irate. Some, and I saw, you know, I was digging deep. Some of these posts, you know, these fans were saying, well, we're season ticket holders or we're, you know, PSL owners, personal seat license owners. And we were promised on a, I guess, a sort of PowerPoint presentation that was emailed to, you know, PSL owners and season ticket holders that their views would not be obstructed and the renderings of what the field looks like from their seats. It painted a much different picture from when they got there in person on Saturday night for the first public event at Highmark Stadium, and their seats and their views were quite absolutely obstructed. We actually got an update to this story, though, about 2 hours ago. Alana Getzenberg, who covers the team for ESPN, I read an article that the Buffalo Bills have actually responded to this frustration from these fans. And the Bills said in a statement, quote, thank you to Bills Mafia for setting a new attendance record of more than 50,000 fans at the return of the blue and red. Saturday's practice was a great opportunity to test the new stadium. We are currently addressing internal and external feedback regarding the facility's operation following the first event. We'll utilize the next 6 weeks to refine any details as we prepare for the home opener on Thursday, September 17th. How are you going to refine any details? You're going to remove these railings and stairs? This seems like this is a massive mess up by whoever designed this stadium. Hot or cold's coming.
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Number to hit us up, 310-840-4910. 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So make sure you search Westwood One Sports Tonight. Top of the mind right now, the first-time eligibles for the 2027 Pro Football Hall of Fame have been announced. Adrian Peterson, Rob Gronkowski, Antonio Brown, Big Ben, Cam Newton, Richard Sherman, Andrew Whitworth, Ryan Kerrigan, rounding out the best of the first-time eligibles. Antonio Brown is the name that's been under the microscope here on this program, because I think the Pro Football Hall of Fame, if it was just based off of, you know, his on-the-field impact in production, he would be a slam-dunk first-ballot guy. I think he's going to ultimately be snubbed, and it's going to be a black eye for the entire Pro Football Hall of Fame. I think it damages your legitimacy if this guy

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0: 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Here's Lindell Willingham.
1: 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Here on Westwood One Sports Night. Youngest in charge, Lindell Willingham, kicking it with you. We've talked about a lot tonight.

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1: Welcome back into the early game. Preston Thorne, WIS's Nick Harvey, Jen Jensen. This is the meat package, except today we're going a little bit out of our comfort zone. We're not talking about the big nasties. We're not talking about inside zones. We're talking about freeze. And we're talking about a little bit of pass plays. And so for today, and I believe our first installment of Football 101, we're going to be talking about Kendall Browse and the deep choice play.

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0: Benson. Bruce Feldman's The Freak List dropped yesterday on the internet. So that's been a lot of our conversation. But it got me to thinking that we cannot lose recipes. We must educate the youth, and we must keep some of these things alive that maybe people of certain ages take for granted. So for today, we're going to talk about the origin of the nickname The Freak in today's morning meeting.
1: Good morning. Repeat after me. Today will be an awesome day.

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8: A better life with Dr. Sanjay Gupta.
9: 20 years ago, the average attention span was about 2.5 minutes. Today, it's just 47 seconds. Pretty disconcerting. That's according to new research out of UC Irvine. But really, this isn't our fault, at least not entirely. We can blame technology and the world around us. Attention, it turns out, is not an unlimited resource. You only have so much of it to give. Start paying more attention to what times of the day you seem to be at your mental peak. Try to knock out the more complicated stuff during that time. It's also important to take breaks every so often so you can more easily lock in when you're trying to concentrate. One expert said, even trying to visualize where you want to end your day with everything all wrapped up or with tons left to do, that can act as a real motivator. I'm Dr. Sanjay Gupta, helping you live a better life.
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0: 9 o'clock on your Tuesday morning. Welcome in. It is the Extra Point. Tyler Head and Jack Veltri along with you here on the game. Maybe getting caught in a little bit of school traffic this morning, but regardless, we're here. We're excited. 25 days until kickoff. Week rolling along. Beamer talks today at 1 o'clock. Kind of getting things back to normal for what football season is. And, hey, we're going to hear from him every Tuesday from now, basically through the end of November with the exception of a bye week. And yeah, it's just another example of us getting closer to football season, things falling into rhythm.
1: 25 days? Is that right?
0: 25 days.
1: 25 days.
0: How was school traffic this morning?
1: It was a little bit busy on the roads this morning. It was partially on me for not getting on the road till 8:30. But, yeah, there was a little bit of traffic on the way in. And then you're just dealing with people that are too slow driving. They don't know what they're doing. That's par for the course. That's the New York in me coming out when I'm on the roads. I'm like, I need to get moving here, guys. Like, let's put down our phones. Let's get moving.
0: Without fail, when you're inevitably a couple minutes behind, like leaving when you wanted to or whatever, you're going to get behind the slowest person on earth.
1: Oh, yeah. Right before I think I was on Gervais, and I had this big white SUV cut in front of me. And then, of course, when I'm making a left, they're making a left. And so I was behind them for a few seconds, and then they don't put their blinker on until the last second. So, yeah, I was thinking about that stuff the entire time, like, This has to happen. I'm surprised. I texted you. I was like, I don't know, man.
0: Made good time.
1: I made pretty good time. I got into the garage at like 8:57. I'm like, oh, it's only 8:58. Okay. And then I was like, oh, you know what though? All the spots on the third level are going to be taken for the guest parking spots, and no one was there.
0: Wow.
1: So it worked out well, because I was fully anticipating having to go up a few more floors, but it worked out really well. And gotten here right as you started speaking at 9, so glad to be here.
0: Now, when you're in traffic or somebody's aggravating you, are you a gesture person? Are you like...
1: To myself?
0: To yourself?
1: Yeah, I'll throw my hand up, but it's not like... Yeah, I'm not, you know, yelling. Well, to myself again. Yeah, like, I try to keep the potential of road rage contained.
0: No horn honking?
1: Depends. If there's someone that deserves to get honked at, yeah, I'm going to honk. Like, if you're not paying attention at the light and it's our turn to go and you don't go for like 5 seconds, yeah, I'm honking at you. If there's an idiot that's doing something that they shouldn't be doing in front of me, then yeah, I'm going to honk. But beyond that, no, I'm not really. I haven't honked in a while, actually. I used to honk a lot. But there were a lot of reasons why I would honk, because of stuff that I just described there. So I guess that hasn't happened lately, which is actually probably a good thing.
0: Well, South Carolina has a lot of things, and many bad drivers is one of them.
1: Yeah, and not so great roads, unfortunately. So.
0: Yeah, you know what bugs me the most is the interchanges. The, like, you know, when you go from like 26 to 20,
1: yeah,
0: and it's like, all right, you have like 200 feet.
1: Dude.
0: For you to get on 20 and other people to get on 26.
1: Malfunction Junction, man.
0: You're just playing chicken with people at that point.
1: It is a disaster. It's Malfunction Junction for a reason, man. It is so, so bad over there. Like, yeah, I was going that way yesterday. It was just so ridiculous having to cut off to get to, like, the exit that goes to Florence. Like, it's just so, ugh. But it's brutal. But we're here.
0: We're here. We're good.
1: Ready to talk some sports. Gamecock football. 25 days away. How many days are we away from week zero, by the way?
0: So to week zero.
1: So 29th, 18?
0: 18 days. Yep.
1: Let's go.
0: Subtract 7 every single time.
1: All right.
0: So
1: 18 days, baby.
0: Yeah. By the way, our summer golf classic will be the 28th, so the day before week zero. It's kind of that's our start to football season. Once we have the summer golf event, and then week zero is the next day, and then we're rocking and rolling until late, well, for college football, late January, for all of football, mid-February, because the Super Bowl's on Valentine's Day this year.
1: Yeah, and we're getting preseason games this weekend, which is great. The full actual slate, which is awesome. Hard Knocks tonight.
0: Yep.
1: I started the first episode the other day. I got probably about halfway through. I was watching it last Friday. I need to finish it, but it's pretty good so far, man. So yep. It is starting to feel like football is getting here. And like you said, the schedule today with Beamer talking every Tuesday now moving forward. We're going to hear from all offensive players today. We'll hear from defense tomorrow. No coordinators tomorrow, but typically on Wednesdays we'll hear from coordinators. So it's starting to get back into rhythm for sure.
0: Dude, but we don't know what players are speaking today.
1: No. You know how it goes, man. We request players, and then it's kind of just if they can get them, they can get them. If not, you know. So yeah. We'll see. I'm trying to.
0: We'll take whatever we can get.
1: Yeah, we'll see. I'll report back tomorrow with how many players I actually ended up. I think I requested 8 different players, 4 on offense, 4 on defense, because they're all going in one shot today or the next 2 days. So we'll see how many I can get.
0: Okay. Well, again, that's coming up today at 1. We'll have that for you right here on The Game with Beamer speaking. 25 days away from the season getting started. Again, last week we had the coaches' top 25 that got revealed. We should be getting pretty close to the AP top 25. I don't remember what exact day it came out a year ago, but I believe Scott told me that they had to submit their ballots at the end of last week. So any day now, I would assume.
1: Did he put South Carolina at like number one?
0: I'm kidding. He did not tell me where he had. I imagine, like, here's the thing. There's going to be, there's like 70 some odd voters or something like that for the AP poll, I think.
1: Yeah.
0: Somebody's going to put Carolina in their top 25.
1: Yeah,
0: somebody's probably
1: totally
0: going to have them ranked higher than they probably should be. Again, the coaches poll, which again, you take even less seriously, had them 30th, technically speaking, with those receiving votes. So them being in the top 25, I'm not expecting it, but there'll be a couple of people that'll probably put them in there just on what they think they're going to be alone.
1: Yeah. So pretty fitting with it being 25 days away. AP poll, top 25. Whenever that eventually does come out. Imagine it's just like later on today. It just comes out. That would be very coincidental. You know, for me, I don't think they're going to be ranked, quite honestly. Do I think, like what you said, like when we see the usual post on Twitter or whatever every single week of the full list of who voted where in the AP poll, I could see South Carolina getting a few votes. Like they'll be at the bottom with others getting a few votes, but I don't expect them to be in the top 25. You got to go out there and prove it. They don't deserve to be ranked in the preseason poll after a 4-8 season.
0: Right.
1: Yeah, they've had a good offseason, I think. Yeah, they've made a lot of improvements. But at the end of the day, you got to go show it on the field. And honestly, I think I'd prefer them not to be ranked heading into the year because it's less of having like a target on your back or added pressure. It's like unranked, you can kind of fly under the radar a little bit and gain everyone's respect over time, which I think is when we see South Carolina typically do its best.
0: So in the Beamer era, he's coached 63 games here at South Carolina, 33-30 record as of right now. Only 9 of those games have they played as a ranked team. And overall, their record as a ranked team is 5-4. But 2 of those wins came against Wofford 2 years ago during the 6-game win streak, and then South Carolina State last year when they were the number 10 team in the country. So you take those out, they're 3-4 against Power 4 opponents as a ranked team, which kind of plays into the narrative that we talk about so much with Beamer teams being better when people are overlooking them, because when you kind of set those expectations, more often than not, they're usually not winning those games.
1: Yeah, so I think that just, it just makes more sense, you know, for South Carolina to, I mean, at the end of the day, it's going to be up to the voters, but, you know, I think it makes more sense for South Carolina to go into the year unranked, given the year they had last year. And that's what a lot of this is going to be based off of, because at the end of the day, we only know so much about these teams. The people that are voting will know about the teams that they cover and whatnot. And if it's more national folks, they'll know about a lot of different teams. At the end of the day, we don't know what South Carolina is going to be going into the year. We don't know what Clemson or LSU or Ohio State, we don't know what is going to come of for those teams heading into the year. I feel like we have a pretty good idea, which is why they'll be ranked where they are. So for South Carolina, I think it just makes a lot of sense that they would be unranked heading into the year. I'll be surprised if they end up in the top 25. But, you know, I will say this, though, Tyler, kind of speaking of Clemson, I am interested. Does Clemson make the top 25?
0: They shouldn't.
1: But, again, the theory, man, they get ranked in the coaches' poll. They play in LSU week 1. College game, they're going to be in town in Baton Rouge. Night game, ABC. I think we need a ranked-on-ranked matchup. So, hey, Clemson, put them at 25. Like that wouldn't surprise me. You see Clemson in the rankings at like 24 or 25. Even if they shouldn't be, I don't think they should be, but I think they're going to be, just to propel the TV ratings a little bit and gauge more interest in that first weekend game.
0: Well, if that is the case, if they get ranked 23rd or 24th or something like that, then they lose that game. They should immediately be kicked out.
1: Oh,
0: right?
1: Yeah, I mean, LSU, 100%.
0: LSU's going to be somewhere around the top 10, I would imagine. So, yeah, losing that game, even if it is a tight game, all right, you've had your fun. We'll bounce you out now. I very much like, you know, last year with Ohio State and Texas being, what, 1-2, I think, going into that week one matchup. I think there was a lot of, hey, we got a chance to really make this special by billing it this way. I think that went into a lot of the way people voted a season ago. Now, not to say that Texas and Ohio State didn't deserve to be highly ranked because of what they had done the season prior, but I do think there's some of that element baked in there. I'd have to look at how many people vote in the AP poll that are directly tied in with like ESPN and stuff like that. But yeah, I could see that being a situation where saying, hey, kind of a lighter week one this year. We got a marquee matchup on Saturday night. Let's at least make this more compelling with it being ranked versus ranked.
1: Who do we think the consensus number one's going to be?
0: Probably Ohio State.
1: Yeah.
0: Like that, and it's kind of one of those things, like Ohio State's always going to be good, right? If you tell me you're going to vote Ohio State number one every year for the next 5 years in the preseason poll, you're probably not far off. Right? Are they the most deserving team to be number one? I don't know. That's debatable. And again, so much changes with these teams in the offseason, it's tough to say, but that's a pretty safe option if you don't know who to pick.
1: Yeah, I would say it's either them or probably like Texas, I think, is going to get some first place votes. But I agree. I would say Ohio State's probably going to be number one in the poll heading into the year, which makes a lot of sense. And honestly, maybe we see a little bit of the same thing we saw last year where it's a 1-2 matchup in week two out in Austin when Ohio State and Texas play the return game in at Texas. So, yeah, I mean, I think that could make a lot of sense.
0: I'd love to know, and again, there's so many AP poll voters, you can't get this answer out of all of them, but I'd love to know what people's thought process is for the preseason poll. Are you projecting what you think it's going to look like at the end of the season? Are you projecting how good everybody's offseason was? Are you evaluating just the roster alone? Are you really taking into account what you did last year? I think there's a lot of different ways to attack it that I think everybody's going to have kind of their own mix of how they view it, which is why we could end up with some surprises in the top 25.
1: Yeah, I don't think it should be based on what they think is going to happen at the end of the year. I think that's a wrong way to look at it. I think part of it is probably going to be based on how last year went. And then the other part of it probably is just, you know, who are the best teams heading into the season, right? I think it's just as simple as that of figuring out, okay, who has made improvements this offseason, you know, some of it may be based off the coaches poll, in all honesty. I can definitely see some similarities happening there, but end of the day, I think a lot of it is just going to be, it's going to be a crapshoot, honestly, and I'm interested to see where these teams are ranked.
0: Again, we'll find out about that AP poll here probably pretty soon, obviously react to it when it does come out. But speaking of thinking, a lot of anonymous coaches gave what they thought of quarterbacks across college football, particularly in the SEC. We'll let you hear what they had to say about Lenore Sellers coming up next. It is the Extra Point. Tyler Head and Jack Veltri on your Tuesday here on The Game.
2: Wow, what a play. The Game Network. 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

0: Lenora Sellers is going to have to be better as well. I think those things kind of just go hand in hand.
1: Yeah, no doubt. And again, these two coordinators, very honest in their assessments of Sellers, but kind of saying the same things of like, hey, this Browns offense should fit him a lot better. Just go out there and play ball. Be yourself, be an athlete, and again, get back to that form you were 2 years ago in South Carolina. Should hopefully have a lot of success. Sellers wasn't the only quarterback that got talked about. A lot in the SEC with some honest assessments, as well as around college football. We'll hit some of those coming up next. It is the Extra Point. Tyler Head and Jack Feltry on your Tuesday on the Game.
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0: starting quarterback last year with a rocket arm and all the physical tools, you can see that. If you want to see the guy that had 6 career touchdowns and 5 career interceptions, you know, you can easily see that too. We won't know, right, until really probably early October, what he is exactly. The potential is there. The physical tools are there, but he hasn't done it. And you don't know about a quarterback until he has been out there and done it. He is, you know, it's interesting because the one knock on Drinkwitz here is the one thing he's never really gotten is that big time quarterback. Brady Cook was his best quarterback. He didn't recruit Brady. He tried to replace Brady a number of times, and Brady was a guy that just wouldn't lose the job. But other than him, Missouri's quarterback play, including last year with Bo Prabula coming in from Penn State, has been below average for about the last 8 or 9 years since Drew Locke left. So that's really kind of the whole thing, right? If Austin Simmons is at the top of the spectrum, I can draw you a path where Missouri's in playoff contention late in the season. If he's at the bottom of the spectrum and you end up turning to whether it's Nick Evers, a career backup, or Matt Zollers, who got thrown in the fire too soon last year, then, you know, I can pretty easily draw you a path where Missouri's fighting to get to 6 wins.
1: Gabe, good stuff as always, man. We appreciate your time and enjoy the season.
0: All right, guys. Appreciate you.
1: Gabe Dierman there of PowerMizzou.com. And again, no game against Missouri this year. So the Marist Cup will stay on the shelf in the other Columbia for the time being until we can get that game back on the schedule and try and get it back. We'll come back as continue on with the Garnet Trust Hour. The latest discussions around the future of the college football playoff. A new format was introduced yesterday. How'd it go over? We'll talk about that coming up next. It is the Garnet Trust Hour on your Tuesday on the Game.
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0: is what I'm expecting from the defense because of it. And so I think those things, some of those things went away a little bit last year. And then once the confidence was gone, it was going to be tough to, you know, completely get it back. I think at times we did see a little bit of a preview of some of what we're going to see from this offensive approach once Mike Furry took over. You know, there were some good moments along the way from the scheme, and, you know, it was a little bit more spread oriented, a little bit more kind of, not simple, but certainly a little bit more just simplified than what we had seen before. And, you know, I think that was a slight preview of some of the things you'll maybe see this year.
1: Again, that's what the anonymous coaches had to say about Lenore Sellers. What do they have to say about some of the quarterbacks Carolina's going to see this year in the SEC? We'll discuss that on the other side. It is the Gamecock Central Takeover Hour on your Tuesday here on The Game.

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0: wasn't a cheap shot. We've seen A&M in 2024, A&M, Missouri, and Clemson. Great games.
1: Yep.
0: He was efficient in Alabama and Oklahoma. I don't know what he would have been against LSU. He was bad against Ole Miss. That's average. But those three that stood out at the end of the season to carry him to a 9-3 victory,
1: right,
0: they were pretty doggone special. Last year, offensive line, bad, awful play corner, whatever, we didn't see that Lenoris.
1: Nope.
0: We've only seen Superman really come to with his cape on three times in 24-ish games.
1: Yeah. Now, again, you know that potential's in there.
0: Yeah.
1: You got to unlock it again.
0: 803-404-6100, how you can weigh in. We'll come back here, and we'll get into a little bit of the college football playoff. Oh, boy, we got a deadline. Deadlines, folks, deadlines. We'll explain that and talk a little bit more about it. 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
5: All right, welcome back in. Jay and Terry with you on this Tuesday afternoon. Our good friend Jack Veltri, Gamecock Central, and part of our crew here at the game. Ready to go. Jack covering a little off-season baseball, too. We'll touch on that. And I can't remember. Jack, are you a New York Yankees fan or a Mets fan or neither? I can't remember.
6: Jay, I'm a diehard Yankees fan.
5: Okay, I thought so. I'm just making sure. So he's happy.
7: He's one of those.
5: Yeah. Well, the way I appreciate, if nothing else, I appreciate the disgust in his voice. So-

0: me getting it wrong because it was either them or the Mets.
1: No, that was true. Well, so that was discussed. A, how dare you think I'm a Mets fan? And right. B, I'm disgusted my Yankees haven't won the World Series since 2009, only been there once since 2009.
0: Yeah, maybe. I don't know.
2: Yeah, thank you, Terry.
0: I don't know.
1: I'm
0: that's
1: here for you, bud.
0: But they beat the Braves twice this weekend, so.
1: No, there you go.
0: It was three good games. So.
1: Now, see me, being in the misery of being an Oriole fan in the American League East, I enjoy the fact that Jack is also miserable being a Yankee fan. Because if I'm going to be miserable, I want others to be miserable with me.
0: Yeah, I guess that's something. I don't know. When's the last time the O's went to the series?
1: 83, bro.
0: Oh, man. It's been a while.
1: I was a little younger, and I had hair. I had not been arrested yet. That's how long ago it was.
0: Well, let's, we're working on keeping that arrest thing at a minimum. So, anyway, let's move on. Jack, you were at the press conference today, you know, 4 days in pads for the first time here at the beginning of the week. But we're not learning a whole lot. But are there glimmers now, things that are emerging from camp that people should be picking up on?
2: Yeah, I think some of the main things from what we heard today, Shane Beamer talked about things being very businesslike and efficient multiple times throughout his 27-minute press conference today. I mean, he brought up those words a handful of times talking about the team, specific players, and how they're going about their business. Like, those are things I think you want to hear after a 4-8 season that, yeah, like they're taking this very seriously and trying to get right back on track. I think some other things, you know, they got the scrimmage coming up here on Saturday. Like you mentioned, Jay, they're getting into pads finally now for their team schedule, for the practice schedule. Friday's the first day in full pads, scrimmage on Saturday. They're installing some more things now with the offense in terms of just going through third down work, red zone. Like, the beauty of it. And, yeah, I mean, from what we've seen, what we're hearing today from players and Beamer, sounds like things are going pretty well over at the facility.
1: Right there, Dr. Jack Veltri. Your years of being an MD, where, you know, Dylan Stewart, Jakarius Peak, overall health of the team. I know we're not getting much. Are you sitting around going, well, you know, I'm going to wait till we get closer and closer to go time? Or are you starting to get any concern? What are your thoughts on Stewart and Peak as we're yapping today on August 11th?
2: Yeah, I mean, Terry, it's still the same comments that we hear from Shane every single time we talk to him, that they're on the right track, they're progressing, they're doing all these things, you know, that he did say that they've both been at practice and doing, you know, what they can. What is the extent of that? We don't know. But, you know, when I was there last Friday, I mean, didn't see Peak at all and saw Dylan just in his jersey. So, yeah, look, the main thing Beamer did mention is that, you know, they're not going to play these guys without them going through a full practice or not playing them until the doctors give them the A-OK. And I think if they had the A-OK, they would have gotten it by now. But obviously that's not the case. So, yeah, I mean, look, the closer we get to this thing, we're 25 days out now. It's still a little under a month. You still got time, I think, for these guys to get back. You would like them to be back by the end of camp at the worst and then have them ready to go for the season. But, you know, at the same time, guys, we've talked about this for months. You know who the first two teams are on the schedule. Do you really need either Stewart or Peak for Kent State or Towson? No, I don't think so. So in that case, first game that you would like to have them for is September 19th against Mississippi State, which I don't know the quick math off the top of my head, but that's over a month and 8 days away. Mm-hmm. So you have a lot more time to get those guys prepped for the games that will actually matter. Every game matters, but you should be fine to win those first two games with it, with or without them. So we'll see, but yeah, my concern level is not super high right now, but obviously you'd like to see them out there sooner rather than later.
0: Talking to Jack Veltri at Gamecock Central, Shane Beamer had his weekly press conference today. Jack was down there. Players also were speaking today, and school starts here in a couple of days. Jack, life begins to change for them. A lot of new faces around here, and I think Shane has talked a lot about some new energy, coaches, players alike. When you were at Media Day last week, or when you were around the kids right now, for as much returning experience as there might be, How different might it feel, all things considered, from last year to this year in terms of what Coach Beamer wants to create when it comes to an environment?
2: Yeah, that's a great question, Jay. And I think that process really goes all the way back to January when this team comes together for the first time and in off-season workouts. And look, it's no secret. It's like this for most teams in college football. The roster looks very different. I mean, going to practice last Friday or going to the team's media day at the facility last Thursday, I mean, I have my roster sheet in front of me, and I'm kind of like looking like, okay, where's this guy? Where's that guy? Like, there's so much new on this roster. But I think the main thing that we continue to hear about is the experience that they have, right? They have a ton of experience. Granted, it may not come directly from their time at South Carolina. A lot of these guys are coming in from other schools with that given experience. But I think that's one thing that can help them heading to this year. And I think that's what helped them 2 years ago when they won 9 games was they had a lot of guys that had been through the trenches, whether it was at South Carolina or a different school, and the pieces just fit really well together. So I think there is some potential and thought that that could be the case with this team. But still, the games have to be played out. And, you know, from a chemistry standpoint, I think they're by all accounts of what they've been saying, I think they like where they're at. But obviously, when the games come, I mean, they're going to have to, you know, put it all together. So we'll see if the pieces fit.
0: Before we get you out of here, you've been working real hard and very nice work on the impact of Carolina's transfers. You've got a whole series running on Gamecock Central right now. So in 2.5 minutes, I need you to basically give us all 5 parts. And let us know what you've been working on. What's it been like to do this? What more have you learned about what Kevin Schnall is bringing in?
2: Yeah, no, you're right. I mean, you want to head on over to Gamecock Central. I've got all 5 parts up in individual stories. But I decided yesterday in the afternoon, you know, I'm like, I need another story. Let me just put all 5 parts into one ginormous story. And we'll see where it goes. It ended up being over 5,000 words, guys. That's something I've been doing over the last 2.5 months. And I did it last year, and it seemed to do pretty well. And just it's basically me just looking through some tape, looking at what these guys have done at their previous schools, and kind of just feeling out, okay, what could they potentially do heading into next season? And look, some guys I think are going to make a bigger impact than others. But it's clear, you know, kind of taking a look at this roster, they have talent. I think it is – that's definitely not the problem here. I think they have the guys to go out there and have a good season next year. It's just how is it going to come together is the big question. And, yeah, if you ask me right now, I mean, look, I think they have pieces that could really do well in the rotation, on the mound, you know, bullpen, in the lineup, where have you. But I think this is a team that definitely – you know, after, I mean, I implore you to go look at it a little bit more in depth from what I wrote, because it's tough to dive into every single player right now. But what I will say is I like the talent that they have coming into this next season here, and definitely breaking it down helped with that a lot.
1: Well, the good news is you did 5,000 words. That'll cover what, like at least what, 1 or 2 days for shoe, and you can take a couple days off, right?
2: Yeah, no, totally, totally, yeah. No, it's we have it in WordPress to where you can see how long it would take to read the story. It is about a 30-minute read, so.
0: That's good. Now, you should, well, see, you should have broken it into like 12 parts and told Brian that.
2: Maybe I should have. Maybe 5 wasn't enough.
0: Yeah, but I'm working on it.
1: Then you could have just like put your feet up and got your you know, daily number of stuff in.
0: Good stuff as always, sir. We appreciate the extra time.
1: Anytime you need help to weasel around the work system, you come see us.
2: Oh, I got you guys. No, I appreciate it as always, man. Always good talking with y'all.
1: Appreciate you, bud.
0: Jack T. Veltri to follow on Twitter, GamecockCentral.com. And again, he's a part of what we do every day here in the mid-mornings. Across.
1: It's called The Extra Point.
0: The Extra Point. I don't know names. Yeah. I barely know the name of this show. I just get here at 3.
1: What's your name?
0: I don't know. Does it matter?
1: No. The show, we can't remember the name. Yeah. Everybody,
0: Terry has something he does with, like, sports history.
1: We can't remember. It's next, though.
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5: The NBA announced its opening night schedule. 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The Celtics at Pistons, 76ers with LeBron James at the Knicks, and the final game will feature a rematch of the Western Conference Finals with the Thunder at the Spurs. 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I'm Chris Black.
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0: Minutes in front of 4 o'clock on this Tuesday. Welcome back in. Jay Phillips, Terry Ford with you. Thanks again to Jack Veltri for joining us. Appreciate his time. Coming up, a dismissal from the college football playoff meetings. Somebody get kicked out.
1: Oh, nice. I like this.
0: Maybe not quite that bad.
1: Drama.
0: I'll explain coming up for you at the top of the hour. In the meantime, again, speaking of opening the vault, if you missed us, mention it earlier. Tomorrow on the program at 3:30, the great John Ruth, the original cocky. like be on the program with us. Cocky went into the Mascot Hall of Fame last week. And John, the creator of Cocky. You know, what must that be like? You know, when the school comes to, you know, to some, I don't know, they had tryouts or, you know, and then, like, you will be the new mascot.
1: That'd be cool.
0: Because I remember they had Big Spur.
1: Mm-hmm.
0: And Big Spur was indeed that, a really tall
1: chicken.
0: Rooster.
1: Mm-hmm. Rooster.
0: Yeah. It is a chicken, but it's a rooster.
1: It's a rooster. Yeah. There's a difference.
0: I don't want you to get beat up later, man.
1: No, I know. It's a rooster.
0: It's a rooster.
1: Mm-hmm.
0: Or a gamecock, if you just want to be even more specific.
1: Right. And did it look like a big rooster?
0: It did look like a big rooster. It was very tall, but it seemed kind of stiff. Mm-hmm. And Cocky was, I think, the idea to Disney-fy it a little was like Big Spur's son.
1: Okay.
0: Or some such.
1: All right.
0: Something to that effect.
1: And what's the little, with the Warner Brothers, little mini.
0: Like Foghorn Leghorn?
1: Mm-hmm. Had the little chicken.
0: The chicken hawk, yeah. I don't know if that was supposed to be his son or it's just.
1: Well, you know, he did. He was Amory Povich. He was his kid.
0: Sure. But John will be with us tomorrow.
1: Cool.
0: And we'll get into it.
1: I guarantee you he has some excellent stories about being cocky.
0: Yeah.
1: And becoming cocky.
0: Becoming, again, that, like, what's just, you know, so that's one of the things. And John became an incredibly popular mascot down in South Florida beyond that. So he took those tricks
1: good
0: of the trade. And now he's working in athletics still.
1: Good for him.
0: Yeah.
1: Get him on tomorrow. That'd be fun.
0: Yeah, looking forward to it. All right, you ready?
1: All right, here we go. We're going to fly through these. Just see what you see how much you know there, fella. All right, this is, I'm lobbing you a softball.
0: Okay.
1: Start off with. This day in 1919, what NFL football club was, well, later became an NFL football club. This football club was founded in 1919. Mm-hmm. It was named after the sponsor, the Indian Packing Company.
0: I'm going to say the Green Bay ding, Packers.
1: Ding, ding, ding, ding, ding.
0: I like polka music.
1: This guy was the first player ever to hit 500 home runs, and he did on this day in 1929.
0: Well, that's got to be the Babe.
1: Mm-hmm. Yipper. We got a ton of Olympic stuff here.
0: Okay.
1: But first, I will give you one because, you know, you like your golf. Mm-hmm. 1974, this guy beat Jack Nicklaus by one stroke to capture the PGA Championship. This guy was, he's kind of been forgotten in this era of golf, even though he did win a few majors.
0: Well, okay, that could be a few people.
1: People want to talk about like greats of the past. Very rarely bring this guy's name up. No, that was a good guess.
0: Johnny Miller.
1: No.
0: Tom Watson.
1: No.
0: Lee Trevino.
1: Bryce DeChambeau.
0: No, he wasn't.
1: No, I'm kidding. Lee Trevino. Born. It was Lee Trevino.
0: Okay, Lee Trevino.
1: We never talk about Lee Trevino. No. He was really good.
0: He won three of the four majors.
1: Yes.
0: I think he did not win the Masters.
1: I think you're correct. A great golfer of his era, and no one ever talks about Lee Trevino.
0: And a wonderful personality, and just great for the game, to grow the game.
1: He was that. He was that guy.
0: Yeah.
1: All right, this 1984, on this day, this Olympian duplicates Jesse Owens' 1936 feat, winning his fourth Olympic gold medal as part of the U.S. 4x100 relay team. They busted a world record this day in 84.
0: Carl Lewis.
1: Yes, sir. All righty, let me have this guy in 1995. Won the 200 meters at the World Track and Field Championships. This guy constantly broke the world record in the 200 meters and was an Olympic gold medalist wearing the cool shoes.
0: Michael Johnson.
1: Very nice, very nice, very nice. Here we go. This guy in 2012 was a perfect 3-for-3 at the London Olympics. Three events, three victories in track and field.
0: Usain Bolt.
1: You got it right. And finally, this guy, if I got time for two. This guy wins his fourth Olympic gold medal at the Rio Olympics and 22nd overall with a victory in the 200-meter individual medley.
0: Michael Phelps.
1: Mm-hmm. This young lady in 2016 won the all-around title at the women's gymnastics event in Rio, setting a world record, and was very well clear of the silver medalist, who was a teammate. 2016.
0: Simone Biles?
1: Yep. Yeah. Look, I think you nailed them all except Trevino. And I thought you'd get that one.
0: Well, I mean, I had three.
1: Yeah, your 30-second.
0: I had three in my head. Right? So that's pretty.
1: Seriously, man, you threw that up pretty well. Pretty nice good. Work by you.
0: It's pretty good.
1: Nice job.
0: Every once in a while, right?
1: Yeah, flying squirrel. All right. Clock, all that just dumb sayings.
0: Yes, exactly.
1: Whatever the hell they are.
0: Again.
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7: Some bruises, you know, a couple things that flared up today. Want to get a full report on before we update anything. 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And then, you know, it's that time of year in preseason camp. So,
8: Shane Beamer today, quick update on injuries. 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
8: And for Dylan Stewart here in just a second. So, you know, again, hot today. Keep things at a minimum. Got to put the pads on. Got to start getting physical here soon. Right now, as he talked about it, it's really all about them for the first few weeks. There's nothing new there. Mm-hmm. But a lot of situational stuff that they'll be starting to. And that's why I joked with you. Like, do you think they ever have a test? Like, what do we do? Third down here. Hey, or, you know, just pop quiz.
5: I could see that.

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It's time to open the Gamecock Notebook on the post-game show with Jay Phillips and Terry Ford on The Game

0: 10, 11, 12 games. They'll be in the playoff. I think this new era, Kirby's not super active in the portal like others. He really believes old school, get him from high school because he gets 5 and 10 stars.
1: I was going to say, when you recruit like that.
0: I think the depth, because they've lost depth because guys now transfer and go start somewhere.
1: Yeah.
0: I think that's what's hurt Georgia is they don't have that depth. But they are going to win a bunch of games. They'll be in the playoff. We'll see what happens to them once they get there. Yeah. But that's just what they do. I'll tell you, I think Sark, I think, and I don't think it's boiling pressure, but I think that the stove has been turned on. What they did in the portal on both sides of the ball, on paper, I know we don't play the game on paper, that's the best roster.
1: That's the best roster. I agree.
0: You got Arch coming back. You brought those kids in. You have two running backs most of the country would kill for to start. Right. You brought in the number one wide receiver in the transfer portal.
1: But it allowed Carolina to get a tailback out of Texas because of what they brought in.
0: Because of that, right? Yeah. Christian Clark went, okay, I think I'm out.
1: Yeah.
0: You brought in a heck of a linebacker from Pitt and the kid Biles. You're loaded up and down every department on both sides of the ball. Hell, Phil Steele's got 1s, 2s, and 3s next to you for position group rankings. You missed it last year because you lost to Florida. Forget the Ohio State whining. Again, I don't think it's hot seat, but the oven is turned on warm.
1: I think that's the right answer. Again, there's no wrong answers. I think that's the most correct answer, and I would agree with you for all the reasons that you said. I think the highest amount of pressure to be successful this season is in Austin. I don't think it's Shane Beamer or Josh Heupel. And for Josh, it's getting back to the playoff. For Shane, it's getting Carolina at bare minimum back to the precipice of the playoff. You've beaten Clemson two straight times up at their place. You get them again, but you got to, win some of those other games, certainly here. Mm-hmm. As we've talked about, the new coaches, like I say, there's pressure at Florida and Auburn because of the jobs. Jeff Lebby, we haven't mentioned yet. I don't know. I think you've got to show some progress there. I don't think Jeff has. And look, State backdoored into a bowl game last year, so we're not going to really count that as earning a bowl game. But I think getting bowl eligible. Yeah,
0: 6-6, 7-5.
1: And showing some growth. Right. Mm-hmm. He kept Will Arnett. What was Arnett's?
0: Josh Arnett.
1: Josh Arnett.
0: Or Will Arnett. Brought Will Arnett to the staff, too. He did.
1: Doing the Reese's commercials.
0: Exactly.
1: Oh. Or Lego Batman.
0: Right, right.
1: Very, very, very dark gray. But anyway, bringing him back, and so pressure in Starkville, yeah, but to do what? And again, Kentucky, new coach. Drinkwitz is fine. There's no real pressure there. Sark, it's time to win. And it's not just time to win. It's time to win.
0: Mm-hmm.
1: And not winning a national title won't necessarily be a failure should you progress in the playoff.
0: That you nailed it right there. Ding, ding, ding.
1: But
0: progress in the playoff.
1: You got to get to the playoff.
0: You got to get there and you got to win. Remember, he's been there twice and didn't win either time, if my memory serves me.
1: So.
0: They were competitive in both games, but they couldn't get over the top and win either one.
1: Yeah.
0: So you've got to not only make the playoff, you have got to do a little damage in the playoff. Like you said, not saying you got to win a national championship.
1: That's
0: you
1: hard. Can't be, winning is hard.
0: Yes.
1: You winning
0: can't
1: the
0: be
1: whole thing
0: and
1: is
0: done,
1: hard.
0: Yeah. Even if it's 31-30. Yeah. I think Texas has got to take some significant steps in the postseason for Sark because that roster is sick.
1: It's loaded. Promise you one more for Shane. Number 18, please, sir, on today's list. And again, thanks to Tyler Head for carving this up for Terry and me on short notice. Shane was asked today on what he's looking for in the first scrimmage this weekend. Here's his answer.
2: Yes, certainly. I think anytime you can be in a scrimmage situation where coaches aren't on the field, you're in the stadium, the lights are on, it's a great teaching tool and it's a great barometer for us of where we are, just to be able to kind of see, mentally, physically, who can handle what right now. And again, no matter, that'll be a a data point for us. I'm using 2024 college football playoff stuff that still irritates me, but that's a data point for us in regards to what we'll see on Saturday. But every day in practice is that. But, you know, coaches are off the field the way that we do scrimmages, and the players got to be able to go out there and execute. And there are some position battles, special teams battles, all that, that every practice is important. But Saturday is kind of the culmination of the week. And then we'll see where guys are and where we are as a team after Saturday. And then, you know, next week will be another critical week for us in camp, and then really hone in on things after that second week. But this week's so important because with us starting on September 5th this year, the preseason is shorter for us. So classes start here at Carolina next week. You know, most years, last year included, you've got really 2 full weeks of practice before school starts, 2.5 weeks. Well, this year for us, we really just have a week and a half before school starts. So this is really our last week where it's just football, no distractions. And then next week you get into a little bit more of a class mode. We're still in camp. I already told the players that, but they'll be leaving here after practice and going to camp or going to class after that. So it's a little bit different.
1: All right, I'm going to flip the script on you because usually you'll say, let me ask you something. So now I'm going to ask you something. What one thing above any other, and you have to name one, do you want to learn this? It doesn't have to be like, oh, that's a definitive, rock solid, that's the answer for the whole season. But what's the one thing that you think needs to come out of this first week?
0: I just think the offense showing progression and promise, because everything hinges so much on this offense, especially the O-line, and it's a scrimmage. We don't want to put too much into it. But if your offensive line, especially without Peak, can win some battles up front, you can run the ball, you know, you can get Lenoris in situations that you haven't played to his strengths, things of that nature. If you see it early, it only pumps up everybody else. These guys are already pumped up from the spring, right? When we talked to Harbor, we talked to Sellers, fun, this offense, blah, blah, exciting, can't wait. Well, get on the field. You know the best thing about sometimes when you're excited about something? When it actually works out the way you think it's going to work out, then you get more excited.
1: Right.
0: And you're more geeked. I think if we can see the offense show in the scrimmages, and these offensive players walk off the field going, man.
1: I like that answer, and I would agree. I think this is one, and now I can't get this. If you can't have a scrimmage against another team, I'd love those, like a joint practice, because I'd like to see what you said as well against another defense.
0: Oh, absolutely.
1: That'd be my caveat.
0: Mm-hmm.
1: Because when we know that's the one thing about intra-squad scrimmages, right? If one side does well,
0: what does that mean?
1: What does that mean for the other side?
0: Mm-hmm.
1: So
0: absolutely.
1: Yeah. That's the drive around the SEC for this Tuesday. Come back with Little J versus the Internet. And there's one thing I want to get to in a college football rule change. It's going to be allowed this year that I don't know that I've ever actually seen.
0: Okay.
1: We'll explain on the other side.
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5: 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The Dallas Cowboys and defensive tackle Quinnen Williams agreed to a 3-year extension worth up to $105.9 million. Last season, Williams had 26 quarterback pressures, 2.5 sacks, and 12 QB hits. He is now the second highest paid defensive tackle in the NFL. I'm Adam Abdallah.
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1: All right, welcome back in. Final few minutes of the program here on this Tuesday. Tomorrow afternoon, around 3:30. Very excited to have John Ruth on the program. John is the original cocky. All the way back in the day.
0: Very cool.
1: And, of course, last week, if you missed it, Cocky was inducted into the Mascot Hall of Fame. Way to go, Cocky. Along with Mrs. Met and I forget, there was a couple others.
0: Yeah, what was it?
1: I don't remember.
0: Oh, the was the Golden Gopher in Minnesota?
1: Yeah, Minnesota's Gopher. Yeah. Mm-hmm. So congratulations to Cocky.
0: Yeah.
1: But John Ruth is the
0: one for John Ruth, the former Cocky Carolina student.
1: That's right, man. I mean, you got to listen. Hall of Famers got to have rookie seasons.
0: Yeah, exactly. Because you're building upon.
1: You know.
0: Are building upon.
1: And John went on to be a very famous mascot down in South Florida. A couple different mascots in South Florida, actually. So we'll talk to him tomorrow, but I'm very excited about that. All right, before we get out of here and do a little Jay versus the Internet, there are three rule changes for college football this year. One is targeting penalties. If you get one in the second half in college football, you don't have to miss your next half.
0: Mm-hmm.
1: So just miss the rest of the game. So if you get it first half, you just miss the rest of the game. Same thing, second half, you just miss the rest of the game. Offensive pass interference is being adjusted from 15 to 10. No big deal.
0: Okay.
1: But Terry Ford, college football is now going to align with the NFL and high school football and allow the fair catch kick.
0: Ah.
1: I know what a fair catch kick is, but you don't see it in college.
0: Mm-hmm.
1: The last one in the NFL was in 2024. Chargers did it against the Broncos. Before that, the last successful one in the NFL was in the 1970s.
0: Yeah.
1: And there hadn't even been one attempted in the NFL since 20. So there was 2019. Somebody attempted one, but the Chargers are the last successful one in 2024. And even before that, it was nearly 50 years.
0: Help a brother out. Why
1: so,
0: are you doing
1: so
0: this?
1: The fair catch kick, and let's just say, just think about it. If you fair catch somewhere on the field, you can elect, you never see it, but you can elect from that spot mm-hmm. to kick the ball, like to score.
0: Mm-hmm.
1: But it's not a field goal.
0: Right.
1: You will line up like you're kicking off. So imagine for a minute a kickoff formation.
0: This is so weird.
1: Go ahead. So imagine the kickoff formation. But instead, your kicker will have a holder, no tee.
0: Mm-hmm.
1: All right. And then your other guys will line up, and you'll line up 10 yards, and the defense will be 10 yards away. So they're not blocking this thing. And it's like a kickoff, only without a tee. It's held. And if you kick the ball through the upright, you get 3 points.
0: Mm-hmm.
1: And you can do it from any spot on the field.
0: Okay.
1: Yeah. Like, okay. And honestly, as much as I watch the Broncos, I'm assuming that day I was watching on Red Zone and I didn't see that happen.
0: I was like, do you remember that? Because I don't.
1: And that was only two seasons ago. But nevertheless, I don't remember that. So, again, yeah, I can't. Sometimes I don't get the Broncos for a whole game over here, and I don't do the whatever it is, the league pass, whatever they call it. I don't pay for that.
0: I don't either. I do Red Zone.
1: I don't pay for that.
0: I do Red Zone.
1: The Broncos are on TV a lot, but I'll just do Red Zone gives me everything I really need. But I don't remember that. But nevertheless, so that's coming to college.
0: Good.
1: So again, think about it. A fair catch on a kickoff or a punt, and you can elect from that point. So if you get it, let's say it's late in the game and you get a fair catch right mm-hmm. around midfield or some such.
0: Especially the way kickers have gotten.
1: Yeah, and your kicker's got a leg. Now, again, there's no tee. Mm-hmm. It's going to be held like a place kick without a tee, but you still don't have to worry about snap. You don't have to worry about guys that are going to block it. You're just going to boot the heck out of that thing.
0: All righty.
1: So college is going to add that.
0: I'm in, I guess.
1: I kind of hope somebody does it.
0: I want to see somebody do it. I really do.
1: You know, so there you go. The fair catch kick coming to college football in a stadium near you.
0: Well,
1: probably not, but at least it's going to be allowed.
0: They can if
1: they feel like it.
0: Yeah, good luck with that.
1: Yeah, Shane likes kicking. He's a special teams
0: outside the box thinker. Yeah. Why not, man?
1: Nothing but fair catch kicks. See what happens.
0: Okay.
1: Final score, 9-3. All right, what do you got?
0: I can't focus now. I'm excited on the fair catch kick. All right, Braves tonight against the Mets in Atlanta. Don't know if Blaine Beattie's in the lineup or not. Braves go Martin Perez, who, by the way, ERA is 2 runs worse at home. Going up against, for the Mets, Nolan McClain, a 2.08 road ERA.
1: Love American Pie, great song.
0: That was so good. Watch his dad, granddad, great granddad.
1: You know what, man? I mean, I pick Atlanta a lot, and you've given me some numbers there to think about. So I'm going to give you something that you're not expecting.
0: No way, you're not going to do this tonight.
1: I'm going to pick the Atlanta Braves to win the game.
0: Get out of here. You're going to pick the Braves?
1: I'm going to pick the Braves.
0: No way.
1: You didn't see it coming.
0: I didn't.
1: Come on, man.
0: Dad, it's the Mets.
1: Ugh. Good stuff today. Looking forward to talking to John Root tomorrow.
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4: 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We'll have Andrew Destin joining us at 8 p.m. Eastern. He covers Seattle sports for the Associated Press for the AP. So we'll ask him all things Seahawks. And we've got a text from Darth.

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